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1: The Badawat Wiyot in the ancestral Mad River Valley lived on active floodplains with seismically active watersheds for many thousands of years. These ancestors were always engaged in natural hazard mitigation. The ancestral Wiyot may simply have thought of risk assessment and hazard planning as exercising common sense, while modern-day Wiyot operate within a much more complex regulatory environment. Today, the Blue Lake Rancheria builds on those ancient practices with the same goal, to reduce damage and the loss of life resulting from disasters. When emergencies happen, preparation makes the difference. 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

0: That's Iron Horse. I had some help before that, Until the Sun Explodes by Sublime. Dr. John's Getaway at the top of the set right now. A quick check for the current lost pet reports from the Humboldt Paws Cause, brought to you by Myrtle Ave Veterinary Hospital, Arcata Animal Hospital, the Blacksmith Shop, and Fin and Feather Pet Shop. And let's see. First, we got Buddy, a young gray and tan tabby cat about 1 to 2 years old who's missing since Wednesday from Stewart Avenue in Arcata. Buddy has no collar or microchip. Also missing in Arcata is Anu, a small all-black cat last seen near Alliance Road and Spear Avenue. Anu is super friendly, maybe a little too smart for his own good, so neighbors may want to check sheds, garages, just in case he's wandered inside. And in Eureka, Tome is a large black puppy who slipped out through a gate on Trinity Street. 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
5: All right, folks, that's it for me. Last Friday and last full weekend of summer. Next week takes us into fall. The equinox is Tuesday. And if you're still deciding on what to do tonight as we're wrapping up here, skate night starts at 6:30 at the Eureka Muni. John Coltrane program is going to be at the Arcata Playhouse at 7 and Clue starts. It's Ferndale Rep at 7:30. There's plenty more in the lowdown to go and enjoy. Have a great weekend. We'll do it again soon, next week, I'm sure. And stay with K-Hum. Chaz Lewis, Southside from 7 to 10. All right, I'm getting on out of the way. We got Eric Hutchison, John Holt, and Granddaddy taking it from here. This is K-Hum Radio, without the rules.

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I'm Chaz Lewis. I'll be here till 10 o'clock. Appreciate you tuning in. Up next, it's the South Side. We're going to start tonight with Little Walter tune. Today's the birthday of Lewis Myers, one of the Myers brothers in the band The Aces, who backed up Little Walter on a lot of his early hits. Thanks for tuning in.

0: Yeah, Charlie Hunter, along with the late Theral de Chloé. Mighty, mighty Earth, Wind, and Fire tune. Charlie Hunter started off tonight with Little Walter and the Aces. Snake Dancer. Early 50s, Walter left Muddy Waters to start his solo career. Junior Wells took over on the harp in the Muddy Waters band, and Walter commandeered the Aces, including Lewis and Dave Myers, along with Freddie Below. Today, Lewis Myers' birthday. So we'll hear from him and the Aces later in the show, too. In between there was Colin Linden with a tune called Devilment. Thanks for tuning in. We'll be right back.
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0: 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Up next, artists that'll be at the upcoming Redwood Coast Music Fest. That's the first weekend in October, 1st through the 4th. Friday night, October 2nd, I'm going to be taking a week off. Be back the following week. And later on this hour, I'll have a pair of tickets for Sunday only, good for all day, any venue. Right now, the great Nathan James.

Harold Davenport, otherwise known as Young Rel, young man who's hit the blues scene hard. New release from him. That's Spinning from his release, Young Rel. Harold, Young Rel Davenport. Start off with Nathan James, who you can catch Friday afternoon of the Rebbe Coast Fest with Carl Sonny Leyland. What a tour. That's going to be at the Eagle House. You can check out the schedule, all the artists, at rcmfest.org. Los Lobos after that for Steve Berlin's birthday this last week. Dreamin' Blue, the name of the track. Billy Boy Arnold gave us How Long Can This Go On. And then Swingin' Deep and Hard, Daryl Newlish covering Dyke and the Blazers with Let a Woman Be a Woman. That's how we do it right here, babies. You're on the South Side. It's about 32 past the hour. We'll be right back. Stay tuned. Before this hour is up, I'm going to have a pair of Sunday-only tickets for the Rebbe Coast Music Fest. There's a big show that afternoon. It's good for any venue all day Sunday. Stay tuned.

0: Rufus, Rufus, where are you, buddy?
1: You know that feeling when your dog slips out the gate? That panic when you can't find your cat? It happens here more than you think.
0: Golden retriever, red collar, Lassie near Sequoia Park.
1: Sarah posted to Humboldt Paws Cause. Within minutes, her neighbors started looking, checking backyards, pulling ring footage, keeping an eye out on their dog walks.
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1: 3 hours.
0: Oh my God, Rufus! 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
1: This has happened over 10,000 times in the last 12 years. Just neighbors helping neighbors.
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0: Well, we settled down and got me a little old job in a 65 Fairlane Ford. And every Friday night, I'd stop in and cash my paycheck down at the grocery store. I had a little girl who worked in there, must have been about 17. She was the cutest thing I had ever seen. Well, it's the same old story, and I'm afraid it wasn't too very long before we had fallen deeply in love, and I knew it was wrong. So I said, baby, we got to stop this thing right here, or my woman's gonna cut my throat from ear to ear. That's right. Tearful supplication, she looked up in my face, and I could feel her heart was breaking as these sad words she did say. You should have told me you was married, baby. And she pulled out a 45 and let me have it right smack between the eyes.
1: That's the way the girls are from Texas. That's the way the girls are from Texas.
0: She was guilty. I was dead. And what do you think that old judge said?
2: That's the way the girls are down here in Texas.

Yeah, Tommy Malone from the iconic New Orleans band, the Subdudes. It's called Mississippi Bootlegger. Tommy Malone. We start off with Ry Cooder by request. Thank you, Cody. Girls from Texas, name of that track. In between there, Silas Hogan with Here They Are Again, talking about damn rats. Little past quarter of, I'm going to get caught up here with you. And I got a pair of tickets for the Rebel Coast Music Fest. These are Sunday only tickets. It's a pair, any venue, all day. Music's going from 10:30 to 9 p.m. that evening. Passes will be emailed to you. So the winner, when I talk to you here on the phone, you got to be ready to email me at khum.com after we talk, and then they'll email your tickets to you. Number to call is area code 707-232-5486. 707-232-5486. For caller number three, I have a pair of Sunday-only tickets for the Redwood Coast Music Fest. Up next, it's the Aces with Junior Wells.

Yeah, congratulations to Denise. Got a pair of tickets for the Rebel Coast Music Fest. That's coming up first weekend in October. I'll have another pair next week. Thanks to everybody that called. Up next, Snooki Pryor.

0: Yeah, Snooki Pryor. Loving You Is Killing Me. Hey, we're going to take a quick break. Come right back.
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0: We're going to finish off this hour with some Syl Johnson. Thanks for tuning in. You're on the South Side.

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And you can also hear us on translator K282 AD in Ferndale. Coming up in about a half an hour, we're supposed to hear from Rick Estrin and the Nightcats. They'll be playing Saturday evening at the Rebel Coast Music Fest. That's going to be, I believe, starts around 6:30. Big Blues Night at the Eureka Theater Saturday evening with Rick Estrin and the Nightcats.

Louis Meyer's birthday today, one of the two Myers brothers in the Chicago group The Aces, along with his brother Dave Myers, who switched to bass later on in the 50s, establishing the newly created Fender Precision Bass as the instrument to go. We're going to hear an instrumental tune from them right now, The Aces Shuffle. Stay tuned. About a half an hour, we'll talk to Rick Astrin.

Hi there, this is B.B. King. Keep it right there for great blues, rhythm and blues on the South Side every Friday night at 8 o'clock.

Ah, the great B.B. King, When the Blues Come Over Me. We started off this last set with the Aces, the Myers brother, Lewis Myers, guitarist, birthday today, in tribute to him, the Aces Shuffle live instrumental cut. We're going to take a quick break. When we come back, I've got a set of tunes representing the Sunday afternoon Greaseland / Little Village party at the Adorning Center. Starts at 4:30. Incredible lineup for that. We're going to hear an instrumental track from Sax Gordon to start things off. Stay right there.

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1: 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Incredible lineup. Put that one on your fridge so you don't forget. We're going to start with Sax Gordon.

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Whoa, I ain't right. I must be doing something wrong. Well, every day I wonder, how long can I keep this going?

0: Ah, the great Sean McDonald. Young man, but playing way over his head beyond his years. That's recorded at Greaseland, Kid Anderson's studio in San Jose. My soul. We heard Sax Gordon, Kid Anderson, Marcel Smith, and then Sean McDonald with the Sons of the Soul Revivers. We're expecting to hear from Rick Estrin momentarily. We're going to break away real quick, come right back.
1: In these strange times, music is more important than ever. It helps to keep us happy and balanced. I know it makes me feel better, especially when I'm playing music for all of you. Tune in Monday nights from 9 to midnight for Gus Mozart's Music Box, sponsored by Ramon's Bakery and Six Rivers Optical, right here on KHUM.
0: Here's J.B. Hutto. Thanks for tuning in. You're on the South Side.

0: Yeah, J.B. Hutto, hip shaking. Speaking of hip shaking, it's about 34 minutes past the hour. We got a rare night off for Rick Estrin. Let's check it out, see what he's up to. Rick, thanks for being here, man.
1: Hey, man, thank you for having me, Seth.
0: Hey, don't worry about that little bit of noise you can hear on the line. It's a bug, not a feature, but it's with us.
1: Okay.
0: Everybody can hear you just fine.
1: All right.
0: Hey, looking forward to you guys coming up here. You've been on a West Coast swing.
1: Yeah, we're looking forward to it too, man. That's a go.
0: It's been a while since you were here, and I know you got a long history with the North Coast up here between the Old Time Bar and Grill and on from there.
1: Oh, yeah, man. We go way back, but that Redwood Coast Festival is such a cool festival. We're really excited to be a part of it this year.
0: Man, Mark just keeps pulling rabbits out of his hat. He's amazing.
1: Sure does, man.
0: Doing the booking. So I just played a four-song set of the Little Village Greaseland party that's going to happen here on Sunday, including Sean McDonald, which I know was recorded at Greaseland.
1: Yeah.
0: That's quite the phenomenon there that Kid has created.
1: It really is. It really is. Kid is, he's amazing. He's the best engineer I ever worked with, you know. I mean, he's simultaneously more laid back and more efficient.
0: And taking care of business, yeah.
1: Faster without seeming fast. You know, he gets stuff done faster without any pressure. You know.
0: Yeah. I've heard that from other people too. Seems like he's mastered the fine art of making musicians comfortable and bringing out the best in them.
1: Absolutely.
0: I don't know if it was the first Greaseland release, but while I got you, I just want to say thank you for what your part in bringing Wee Willie Walker to some light.
1: That was the first Greaseland release, and that was a beautiful project, man. I mean, you know, just everybody that contributed to it, and it was so great for me to, you know, because I had his old records, you know, Gold Latch records and stuff, and I didn't know he was even still singing or even alive, you know, so. It was so great the way that came together.
0: Yeah, well, you did a great service to the blues and soul world by bringing him back into the light. It's a beautiful thing.
1: He was an incredible artist, man. He really was. He was a vocal genius, really.
0: Yeah, I read accounts of him being on the blues cruise and people not knowing who he was, and he was like.
1: Right.
0: All he wanted to do was sit in, right?
1: Yeah. I mean, sit in at jams where everybody was a passenger and he did this there, you know?
0: Yeah.
1: And yeah, he was such a superb artist. I mean, he could hear a demo of a song once, read the lyrics. And we'd get him to do like two or three takes the hardest part was trying to figure out which one to use because they were all different and they were all great and they were all just masterful and yeah he'd be reading the stuff and breaking your heart reading it, you know.
0: Amazing. Yeah, that's what a problem to have while you're recording.
1: He was really, really special. I mean, there's a lot of great vocalists and people that can, you know, really sing and are soulful and all that. But he was he was a true artist, you know. He was like a, he was a great musician with his voice.
0: Every word he sang seemed like it had intent behind it. You know, he was just right there. Amazing.
1: Yeah.
0: So Greaseland, I know, is kind of the band playhouse, but it's amazing how much work Kid, without advertising or anything, has turned out.
1: Yeah. Well, he's got quite a reputation by now.
0: Absolutely. Yep. So are you in the process of writing for your next release yet?
1: Yeah, I am. Yeah, yeah. I got one finished. I was working on one today. It takes me a while because I'm kind of particular. So, and usually, you know, when I'm first writing, it's kind of like, I don't know, I think it was Yip Harbor said that thing about, oh, nothing to it. You just stare at a blank piece of paper till blood comes out of your forehead, you know?
0: Yeah, I can't remember who that quote's from, but it's fitting.
1: Yeah, but once I'm rolling, then I start getting a couple free ones, you know, that come way more easily. And so, but I gotta endure that frustration first, you know.
0: Absolutely. Well, I know you've collaborated with a couple people in the band, you know, with Kid and with Lorenzo. And by the way, thank him for putting this together. You like
1: absolutely.
0: How's it different for you collaborating and weighing other people's input?
1: Well, collaborating with people in the band is easy because I got the last word, you know.
0: Sure.
1: But collaborating with some other people is more challenging because you just can't work with anyone, like with everyone. You know, a couple of people were really easy to work with. I had a friend, Donnie Woodruff, who passed away a few years ago. He was super easy to write with because he was a great writer, and we had that kind of respect for each other. Another guy that was really easy to work with writing was Dave Alvin. I wrote a couple songs with him, and
0: nice.
1: That was just a pleasure. It was just easy because he knows what he's doing, you know.
0: Yeah, yeah, he's had his voice for a while. Well, what are you?
1: But I've had other people that just wanna argue when. I know this is going to sound messed up, but they want to argue when I know I'm right.
0: Yeah, that's not a good starting place.
1: Yeah.
0: I was just looking through some of your compositions today. One of my favorites is, I think a lot of people's too, Calling All Fools, which is just kind of the essence of coolness. Your chromatic parts in there are just amazing. But Jim Livens' name on there.
1: Jim Liband?
0: Yeah.
1: Not on.
0: Yeah.
1: Not on Calling All Fools. So he's on, what are we, on this latest record, we did one called The Circus Is Back in Town.
0: Oh, that's right. Okay, I got them mixed up.
1: And I wrote that with Jim. Now, he's another person that's easy to write with, but the way I've written with him before is just strictly like he has a song, and then I sort of change some of the lyrics to fit me, you know. So he's fine with that because we're fans of each other, you know.
0: Nice. You guys share kind of a sly sense of humor, too, so I imagine that tune just kind of rolled off once you got going.
1: Yeah, yeah.
0: And I would be remiss if I did not mention my favorite tune of yours, which is totally in the Percy Mayfield wheelhouse. Going back to That's Big, I Bet I Never Cross Your Mind.
1: Oh, man, look at you, man. that's one of my favorites, and nobody ever mentions that, man. But that's one of my favorites, and what I was trying to write a Percy song.
0: That just kills me, man. It's great.
1: I was trying to write something that Percy would be proud of me for, you know, because before we ever made records, I had this song TV Crazy.
0: Yeah,
1: it ended up being on the first Little Charlie record, but at the time I wrote it, I didn't think we'd ever make a record or anything. So I drove down, and I thought it would be perfect for a Troyce Key. You know, Troyce Key and J.J. Malone had made a record for Red Lightning, this English label. So they had made an album, so I thought, man, this would be a perfect song for Troyce, you know. And I drove down to Eli's to show Troyce the song, and Percy was going to be playing there that night. So he was there. This was in the daytime. Troyce lived right next door to the club. So I just showed it to him on the lawn of his house, man, just singing it a cappella.
0: Nice.
1: And then Percy started singing along on the chorus. They had a big, and he started laughing. He's going, man, you wrote that? Yeah. I said, yeah. He goes, man, that's a good song, man.
0: Nice.
1: It just made me feel so, I mean, that's the kind of stuff that means the most to me. Compliments like that from the people that I admire, you know, I've had a few instances of that, and so Percy was a big inspiration, and to get some kind of validation from him meant the world to me. I wish he would have still been alive when I wrote that song, because I would have loved to have showed that to him, because I felt it, you know, I really felt that song, but I was also had Percy in mind, you know.
0: Well, he's unbeatable as far as songwriters go. Amazing.
1: Yep.
0: Hey, when in your career, I don't think I've ever seen this in any interviews, did you start working on the Chromatic?
1: I think I always tried to play it a little bit, and then over the years I've just gotten more into it. But really, we made a 45 like in about 1981 or something, and one side of it was "Run Me Down," the first version we did of that Jazz Gillum song, and then the other side was a song, one of the first songs I tried to write was called "Homely Girl," which later on John Hammond cut it. But we made, that was one side of our 45. I played Chromatic on that. So, you know, it was something, little by little, I've gotten more and more into it, and I don't know, something about it that, in a way, to me, it's easier than little harp, you know. I don't know. It's just different. It's a whole different instrument, you know, almost like a banjo to a guitar or something.
0: Yeah,
1: you know?
0: Yeah. Well, you swing deep and hard on that thing, man.
1: Oh, man, thank you. I appreciate that. I try.
0: Made friends with it. So I know you guys are going to be up at the Arena Theater on the Friday before the Rebel Coast Music Fest. Anybody listening in Mendocino or Southern Humboldt, just go to arenatheater.org. You can get tickets. That's Friday, October 2nd, before you come up here. Check it out. That's a beautifully restored theater. It's just a gem.
1: Yeah, what a just a really cool place, like a little gem out in the woods there.
0: It really is. And it doesn't hurt that it's next to the water at all.
1: No, it's really nice.
0: Amazing. Yeah, I appreciate you taking some time tonight, man. Look for Rick Estrin and the Nightcats at Redwood Coast Music Fest. That's going to be on Saturday night at the Eureka Theater. Yep. I believe it's 6:30.
1: Something like that. Yeah, Saturday night we're playing. And then Sunday is the Greaseland All-Stars.
0: Yeah.
1: So that'll be cool. Yeah.
0: Absolutely. Well,
1: that'll be real cool.
0: You mentioned the bookings, and one of the great things Mark has done in doing this booking, I'm talking about Mark Jensen, is to create opportunities for like-minded musicians to challenge each other, sit in.
1: Yeah.
0: That's a beautiful thing. Hey, well, I'm going to go ahead and play Calling All Fools, because I can't hear that one enough, and I really appreciate you taking time out of your evening, man.
1: But thank you, Chad, and you're gonna be there.
0: Oh, absolutely, yeah, I'll look you up.
1: Great, man. All right, cool.
0: Beautiful. Thanks, travel safe, and we'll see you the first weekend in October for Redwood Coast Music Fest. 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Be sure and check out the Greaseland All-Stars on Sunday and Rick Astor and the Nightcats on Saturday night. Thank you, Rick.
1: Thank you, Chef. I appreciate everything you do, man.
0: Oh, I appreciate that. Thanks. Take care.
1: You too. Thank you.

like me. I'm calling all fools like me.

0: Oh, man, what a great tune. Check them out at the Rebel Coast Music Fest. Rick Astron and the Nightcats, Saturday night at the Eureka Theater. If you're in Mendocino or Southern Humboldt, you can catch them on Friday, October 2nd at the Arena Theater. Thanks to Rick Astron for making some time for us. We're going to break away. Come right back.
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0: Hey, you're listening to the South Side. I appreciate you tuning in. Here's out of New Orleans, one of many hometown eccentrics, Prince LaLa.

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Hope you can tune in next week. I'll have another pair of tickets for the Redwood Coast Music Fest. And then the Friday of the festival, which is the 2nd, I'm going to take a week off. So I'll be back the following week, but I will be out enjoying the festival with you on Friday the 2nd. Well, irony strikes on its own. Up next, we're going to hear a instrumental tune from a great Bill Jennings, who happened to have been a huge influence on Little Charlie Beatty. Bill Jennings up next to start the third hour of the show. I'll be here till 10. Thanks for hanging in there with me.

0: Yeah, we just heard two artists that celebrated birthdays last week. This last tune was Steve Geiger, great harmonica player. Tune called Looky Here. Before that, Maria Mulder, Dem Dat Know, from her great, great release, reaching way back, Louisiana Love Call. Just after the 9 o'clock hour, we heard Bill Jennings, who, as I said, was a big, big influence on the late Charlie Beatty. Bill Jennings along with Jack McDuff. Billin' and Bluin', the name of that one. We're going to take a break, come right back. Once again, rcmfest.org. For all things Redwood Coast Music Fest. Appreciate you tuning in. I'll have more tickets for that next week.
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Today being the birthday of Lewis Myers, one of the Myers brothers in the seminal Chicago Blues ensemble, the Aces, backed up Little Walter, many, many others. We're going to hear a tune from them right now. We got some Charles Brown. Thanks for tuning in.

0: Yeah, the man who was the subject of last week's tribute show on his birthday, the late, great John Duke Logan. He and Rick Astron might have got their senses of humor out of the same bucket. Just a little twisted, little Latin flavor to that tune, Ask Any Dog in Town. We heard the Aces with Lewis Myers celebrating a birthday today. You're the One. Charles Brown with, oh man, stylish, sophisticated blues. I Stepped in Quicksand, Charles Brown. And then John Duke Logan, Ask Any Dog in Town. Remember, if you're so moved, sometime tomorrow, the playlist will be up at the website. That's at thesouthside.org. Thesouthside.org. We're going to break away for a quick word, come back with some Rick Astron and the Nightcats.
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Yeah, I hope you got to hear the interview with Rick Astron earlier in the night. We got a tune from him and the Nightcats. They will be here for the Redwood Coast Music Fest, playing a Saturday night show. I believe it's 6:30 showtime at the Eureka Theater. 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Here's Rick Astron and the Nightcats.

Yeah, baby. We're closing in. I look forward to this all week. I appreciate you tuning on. We heard Rick Astor and the Nightcats with "The Circus Is Still in Town." The Aces featuring Lewis Myers with "Don't Throw Your Love on Me So Strong." Then a rock and roll tune from the Holmes Brothers featuring their steel guitar player that played with them for, I think, about three of their early albums. Gib Wharton, Whartton, with a track called "I See You." Finished up there with the great Judy Clay, "It Takes a Lot of Good Love." We're going to break away one more time, come back with a couple more tunes. Thank you so much for tuning in. Remember to check out the website. That's at thesouthside.org.

0: Rufus, where are you, buddy?
1: You know that feeling when your dog slips out the gate? 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It happens here more than you think.
0: Golden retriever, red collar, Lassie near Sequoia Park.
1: 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Within minutes, her neighbors started looking, checking backyards, pulling ring footage, keeping an eye out on their dog walks.
2: Hey, I think I saw your dog. Yeah, down at Community Garden on H Street.
1: 3 hours.
0: Oh my God, Rufus! I thought I lost you forever.
1: This has happened over 10,000 times in the last 12 years. Just neighbors helping neighbors.
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Hey, thanks for your attention on this fine Friday night. Appreciate you tuning in. 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We just heard Fleetwood Mac by request. Although the Sun is Shining. What a pretty tune. Archibald, after that, with Great Big Eyes. And we're going to get out of here with a guy who celebrated his birthday last week, Robert Belfour, some country blues. Y'all be good to each other, babies.

0: 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Soul.
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6: 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Hip-hop is the untamed spirit.
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0: Oh, boy, that was.

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I know it makes me feel better, especially when I'm playing music for all of you. 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

0: Rufus! 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
0: Golden Retriever, Red Collar, Lassie near Sequoia Park.
1: Sarah posted to Humboldt Paws Cause. Within minutes, her neighbors started looking, checking backyards, pulling ring footage, keeping an eye out on their dog walks.
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0: Oh my God, Rufus! I thought I lost you forever.
1: 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Just neighbors helping neighbors.
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I'm Chaz Lewis. 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

Steve Vallo here from CASA, and I love K-Hum. It's been an institution for me since I moved to Humboldt in 1986, and starts my day off the way I want my day started off.

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0: is on her way out to Fieldbrook Elementary School. Sienna, your mom and dad want you to know that they are very proud of you and that they love you very much.
1: And just like that, Sienna became a K-Hum kid. Kids should feel special. 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Got a Bruno Mars song that gets you going? 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Just call me in the booth, 707-232-5486. 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

too loud. 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

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And this woman, they called her Old Aunt Ruth, she come in and she was telling Mommy about her husband she thinks is going out with this woman in Paintsville. So she reared back with that big stick showing Mommy how she was going to hit this woman in the head with it. And when she went back with it, she hit me in the head. And Mommy said, I cried for 5 days. And she said, I could feel it tonight. I had a great big knot to show up right in the middle of my forehead. And you know, the only thing I remember, I don't remember no pain, but I just remember Mommy and Daddy carrying me in this old crib that Mommy had made out of boat hauls. The knots kept getting bigger and bigger, so she took me to the doctor, and that stuff called Masitor or something like that. Mommy said it made both ears flat in my face, and I ain't got very big ears. And I told Mommy that I was going to die. And that happened about 10 times, so I didn't walk those almost 5. It was kind of a mess. Oh, I forgot about the shoes. I never had a pair of shoes. Mommy had went and took me to the hospital, you know, to see what it was, if they couldn't do something. But they wouldn't keep me because Mommy and Daddy didn't have no money. They just tell them to take me home and let me die, you know, because there wasn't nothing they could do about that kind of disease, I guess. And Mommy told Daddy, says, Ted, you take her down the street. You carry her down the street and said, let me try this store here. And Mommy went in and told her the story that I was dying, that she had to carry me 12 miles to town and 12 miles back. And I had no shoes. The place, I think it was Murphy's 5 and 10. And they're still there in Paintsville, Kentucky. And I think that they told Mommy they wasn't in business to give shoes away. Mommy told Daddy, says, carry the word on down the little farther, said, let me stop at another store. And Mommy went right back to the same store. When the guy's back was turned, she stole these little red shoes. And I remember on that big old bridge that went across the river, it went way up high. I've always been scared of that river bridge that went across the big sandy river. Mommy pulled me out of my little jacket that she was wearing. And she was putting them red shoes on me, and I thought them was the prettiest things I ever saw in my life. And Daddy started crying. And I wondered why. And he said, Clary, we're not going to make it home. And Mommy put the shoes on me. And Daddy took off running and ran all the way to his butcher holler with me. Mommy never had a chance to carry me in his arms. That was almost 12 months that Daddy ran with me. But Daddy knew that the cop was going to get us. He left Mommy standing. And he took off in a dead run. I remember him running, but he didn't know what for. And I remember asking Mommy, Mommy, why is Daddy running? I remember her hollering, to put your little red shoes away, honey, when you get home. Can you believe that? So I wrote a song called Put My Little Red Shoes Away. You know, they're my little red shoes, and I don't want them to be dirty.

Hey guys, this is Joe from Blacksmith Shop down in Ferndale. I listen to KM when I got a fire lit and I'm getting lit. 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

0: Rufus, where are you, buddy?
1: You know that feeling when your dog slips out the gate? 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
0: Golden retriever, red collar, Lassie near Sequoia Park.
1: 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Within minutes, her neighbors started looking, checking backyards, pulling ring footage, keeping an eye out on their dog walks.
2: 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Yeah, down at Community Garden on H Street.
1: 3 hours.
0: Oh my God, Rufus! I thought I lost you forever.
1: This has happened over 10,000 times in the last 12 years. Just neighbors helping neighbors.
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About 20 years ago, on a train bound for nowhere, I met up with the gambler. We were both too tired to sleep, so we took turns staring through the window at the darkness, till boredom overtook us and he commenced to speak. He said, "Son, I've made a life out of reading people's faces, knowing what their cards were by the way they held their eyes. And if you don't mind my saying, I would say you're out of aces, and for one taste of your whiskey, I will give you some advice." So I handed him my bottle, and he drank down my last swallow. Then he bummed a cigarette, then he bummed a light. The night got deathly quiet, and his face lost all expression. He said, "If you're gonna play the game, boy, you better learn to play it right. 'Cause every gambler knows that the secret to survival is knowing what to throw away, knowing what to keep.

And when he finished speaking, he turned back toward the window, put out his cigarette, faded off to sleep. Somewhere in the darkness, the gambler, he broke even.

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0: an unfair and untrue belief that many people have about all
1: people. All things with a particular characteristic are the same.
2: Stereotype, an unfair and untrue belief that
3: many people have about other people or things.
4: Stereotype, a standardized mental picture that is held in.
5: Pueden predecir el comportamiento de una persona basada en su raza o nivel social. Estereotype.

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My number one stereotype, just because I'm 6'2", 260 pounds, doesn't mean you're supposed to be afraid of me. I feel like when I walk into an elevator and there's like four or five, you know, different other people in there, they're thinking, let's see what this guy's going to do. Let me like double check. Maybe they're not afraid, but they're on notice. In a way, it's like, you know, where in one sense, I wish that it didn't exist and I wish that I didn't sense, you know, that they were threatened just by my presence without even knowing who I am. Although I wish that it didn't exist, I'm kind of glad for it because now it gives me like a goal or gives me something to like try to debunk. And like the reason I smile on stage is because I know I'm completely crushing people's perceptions of not only what a violin can do or what music could possibly sound like, but also of what a black man is capable of.

0: Ham cab service?
1: You got it, bub. Hop in.
0: Thanks. Waterfront Hotel, please.
1: Jordan, let me get your phone for directions.
2: No, man. Hands off. Let's take him to a show. Or wait, no, is there a festival today?
1: He wants to go to his hotel.
0: I would like to go to my hotel, please. I haven't slept in days.
2: Bro, you're on Humboldt time now. 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Let's see. khum.com.
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0: kid is Sienna. Sienna is on her way out to Fieldbrook Elementary School. Sienna, your mom and dad want you to know that they are very proud of you and that they love you very much.
1: And just like that, Sienna became a K-Hum kid. Kids should feel special. 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Got a Bruno Mars song that gets you going? 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
3: 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One, two, three, four.

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Get yourself a pair of them pantses. That's right, the bell-bottom pantses. 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
1: The Badawat Wiyot in the ancestral Mad River Valley lived on active floodplains with seismically active watersheds for many thousands of years. These ancestors were always engaged in natural hazard mitigation. The ancestral Wiyot may simply have thought of risk assessment and hazard planning as exercising common sense, while modern-day Wiyot operate within a much more complex regulatory environment. Today, the Blue Lake Rancheria builds on those ancient practices with the same goal, to reduce damage and the loss of life resulting from disasters. 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
1: Welcome to the Eco News Report. I'm your host this week, Tom Wheeler, Executive Director of EPIC, the Environmental Protection Information Center. And we are talking about Proposition 45, one of the many things that will be on your ballot this November. So this is alarming a lot of the California environmental community because it is a fundamental attack on the California Environmental Quality Act, or CEQA, one of the prime tools that groups like EPIC use to help defend our natural environment. So we are going to learn a little bit more about Prop 45 today with Elizabeth Reed Wainscoat. Elizabeth is the Urban Wildlands Policy Specialist at the Center for Biological Diversity. Welcome to the Eco News Report, Elizabeth.
2: Thank you so much for having me.
1: Okay. So first, let's learn a little bit about you and your position. What is the Urban Wildlands Program? And tell me about the Center for Biological Diversity.
2: Yeah, well, the Center for Biological Diversity is a national environmental nonprofit, and we work to protect habitat across the country, and this is all to protect our wonderful biodiversity. So urban wildlands here in California, we really focus on California biodiversity, and we look at how we can best protect biodiversity through land use policies. And one of those essential tools that we use is the California Environmental Quality Act. So that's why our program is really specialized to use the California Environmental Quality Act here in California to make projects stronger and to protect the habitat that endangered and threatened species rely on across the state. And also, we just want to focus on ensuring that development across the state really protects community health and well-being as well. So that's our broad range. And we work on a lot of different projects that impact the natural landscape, from water infrastructure projects, multi-use development projects, and manufacturing facilities, all of that we engage on.
1: Yeah, so stopping sprawl, protecting habitat, things like wetlands, ensuring that communities aren't building in high-risk fire-prone areas or other such things. I appreciate the work for the center, or that the center does there. Okay, so the Urban Wildlands Program, as you said, utilizes the California Environmental Quality Act. This is often referred to as CEQA, and CEQA is unique in that it provides an opportunity for the general public to engage with government decision makers on projects. It requires the government to disclose information about the impact of a project on the natural environment, on things like human health. And from that disclosure and from public participation, the idea of the law is that we will create better projects. We will better understand the things that will need to be fixed in projects. If there are impacts, we will find ways to minimize those impacts. If those impacts can't be minimized, we'll figure out ways to mitigate those impacts. And as a consequence, we have a much more engaged citizenry in the state of California than in other states. CEQA has come under a lot of abuse lately by folks in the YIMBY movement. And I will say that I also will identify in part as a YIMBY, right? I want to see housing built in my backyard, by which I mean the urban area of Eureka. I think that this is the appropriate place that we can build more housing here in Eureka. I, in my work, have never found CEQA to be a substantial obstacle to that housing construction. There are much more important, more difficult things to attack. But the specter of housing has been used to haunt and to denigrate CEQA, and is being used now to attack CEQA and really trying to gut it. So Prop 45, as our groups believe, is a fundamental gutting of California's most important environmental law. So let's get into what Prop 45 does. Can you explain broadly what is included in this initiative?
2: Yeah, Prop 45 is a statewide ballot measure backed by the California Chamber of Commerce as well as data center developers, for-profit utilities, and some of the state's biggest corporations. And it would fundamentally dismantle the California Environmental Quality Act. And as you said, that's our state's foundational environmental protection law. And it would do this for a broad range of polluting projects. So it would make it easier for big corporations to build large, potentially polluting projects, including data centers, warehouses, CO2 and methane gas pipelines, landfill gas facilities, fossil fuel power plants, freeway expansions, dams, forest clear cutting, and other industrial projects that emit toxic chemicals, and also large-scale sprawl development in wildfire and flood zones. The only projects that Prop 45 specifically excludes are jails and detention centers, new oil and gas production facilities, nuclear facilities, high-speed rail, and the Delta Tunnel.
1: Yeah, so a broad range of concerning projects. So when the proponents of Prop 45 talk about it, I think that they often are talking about housing. Housing under CEQA has largely been deregulated already by the California legislature. Here, I think that they're using housing and clean energy and other things as a cudgel to get a whole host of other things. As you said, dams. Things like the Shasta Dam raise, which would kill endangered species of Shasta salamander. That would be one of the essential projects moved forward under Prop 45. So Prop 45 will reduce the amount of information that we will have on these projects, in part because it will streamline project analysis. So do you want to speak briefly about that?
2: Yeah, I mean, basically, CEQA does require a thorough analysis of a project's impacts to public health, air, land, and water, and of course, also habitat. And so Prop 45 would basically prevent a lot of that analysis from actually occurring and thus would not be disclosing that information to the public before a project is approved.
1: And it also says that it's going to streamline environmental analysis. And I think that streamlining sounds perhaps good to some folks, right? It will have a faster way by which projects are reviewed. I know here in rural Humboldt County, though, we don't have the staff to adequately review projects and to deliver projects on the tight and artificial timelines that Prop 45 would demand. So if you're thinking about a very large complex project, let's say the heavy lift marine terminal being proposed here on the Port of Humboldt Bay to facilitate offshore wind, something that EPIC is absolutely not opposed to and in favor of investigating seriously, that is a very complex and difficult project to analyze. Under Prop 45, the local jurisdiction who is in charge of that project will only have 365 days by which to fully analyze and complete environmental analysis. That is rushing it for a project of that sort. So we are also going to cut short the timelines by which governments are to do things, putting local governments at risk if they are not complete within those timelines, opens new forms of litigation. And it risks sloppy, fast work by governments on things that oftentimes will require very considerable analysis.
2: Yeah.
1: One other thing that is concerning to me about Prop 45 is it bypasses the legislature and makes it harder to fine-tune CEQA in the future. So CEQA reform has been taken up by the legislature in nearly every legislative session in the last 10 years, and we've had pretty significant reforms made. Under Prop 45, the legislature would be prohibited from touching what was approved by the voters. So once this is passed, it would effectively need another ballot initiative to undo the structure, or if something wasn't working here, if we decide that we actually don't like all these data centers that are being unleashed as a consequence of Prop 45, it would require going back to the voters again instead of the legislature, just moving forward and making appropriate amendments. So who stands to benefit from all of this? You listed out who's paying for the initiative, PG&E, California yeah. Chamber of Commerce. Yeah, who's yeah. behind this?
2: Yeah, as you said, the initiative is funded by the California Chamber of Commerce and investor-owned utilities like SoCal Edison and PG&E. Also data center and warehouse developers, the California Building Industry Association, and other special interest groups. So this proposition is just a handout to billionaires. That's really what it comes down to. They don't want to pay to make their projects safer and better for community health and the environment. They want to streamline the process and reduce the ability of community groups like the center to actually engage and make those projects better. So this is really fundamentally just a handout directly to those developers.
1: In thinking about CEQA, one of the great benefits of this law is that it offers an opportunity for the public to get engaged in a project and to figure out ways by which a project can work for communities. So it will cause developers, cause government agencies to enter into talks with neighbors about how they can minimize and mitigate the impact of projects. What may happen to this kind of ability to negotiate changes to projects should Prop 45 pass?
2: Yeah, I mean, communities and community groups really lose that leverage and they lose that time. Like you said, they now have significant less time to engage. They have less information to use when they are entering into those discussions. And they just, yeah, generally have less tools at their disposal to hold those developers accountable. So right now, the role of CEQA is to improve projects by including the community in the project planning process. And so when a project is proposed, they must analyze the impacts to air quality, water quality, and habitat, and then mitigate those impacts. And this means implementing the most up-to-date and efficient technologies to reduce emissions and protect local air quality. It also means assessing alternatives to the project and allowing the community to weigh in on the different project options so that at the end, the project best reflects the needs and wants of the local community and the general public. So, yeah, this is one of the essential tools that makes sure developers in California actually invest in making our state more sustainable and resilient. And that's what we are potentially going to lose if Prop 45 passes.
1: So one example from Humboldt Bay was a proposed fish farm here on Humboldt Bay. The fish farm would have used a very significant amount of electricity. And what environmental groups were able to do was through this CEQA process, we were able to enter into negotiations with the county, with the project developer, to ensure that if this project were to move forward, which it ultimately did not do, and not because of any consequence of CEQA, but if this project were to move forward, the project was to have 100% renewable energy.
2: Yeah.
1: This is the sort of opportunity that an engaged citizenry can have to ensure that economic development in our state does not come at the expense of our natural environment or our climate. Another project example perhaps would be Last Chance Grade, a highway project up in Del Norte County that would, when built, create a tunnel around a landslide-prone area of Highway 101. Because of CEQA, because of this ability to engage on projects, environmental groups were able to ensure that Caltrans appropriately mitigated that project, that the old growth forests that it would impact would be adequately mitigated through compensatory mitigation elsewhere. That is a consequence of CEQA. I think that we often can get distracted in discussions of CEQA on a couple bad actors and a couple of test cases or silly applications or NIMBY groups or whatever it is, right? The reality is that most projects under CEQA move forward without a hitch, and that CEQA adds a benefit by having a more considered role for local governments and the public. It's time to take a quick break. We'll be back with more eco news in just a moment.
3: The Badawat Wiyot in the ancestral Mad River Valley lived on active floodplains with seismically active watersheds for many thousands of years. These ancestors were always engaged in natural hazard mitigation. The ancestral Wiyot may simply have thought of risk assessment and hazard planning as exercising common sense, while modern-day Wiyot operate within a much more complex regulatory environment. Today, the Blue Lake Rancheria builds on those ancient practices with the same goal, to reduce damage and the loss of life resulting from disasters. When emergencies happen, preparation makes the difference. The Blue Lake Rancheria Office of Emergency Services offers many free, hands-on training opportunities for anyone in the community with no experience needed. These trainings are designed to give you and our communities the skills and confidence to step up when it matters the most. 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Our community is strongest when we're ready together. Follow the Blue Lake Rancheria Tribe on Facebook or visit our website and click on Office of Emergency Services under the Department tab to view free upcoming trainings, register for courses, and help build a more resilient Humboldt.
4: 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I'm Chaz Lewis. 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
1: And we are back to the Eco News Report. We're talking about Prop 45, which promises to make major changes to the California Environmental Quality Act. All right, so let's bust some myths from the yes side. Do you have a favorite myth that you've seen the yes side put out because of how egregious and dumb it is?
2: Yes, they love to say that Prop 45 will cut costs for everyone, but we know that it doesn't reduce costs. It just shifts them to taxpayers. So the Nonpartisan Legislative Analyst Office estimates that implementing Prop 45 could cost taxpayers $100 million or more a year. And Prop 45 rolls back protections for public health in our air, water, and land, which will directly be passed on to taxpayers through cleanup bills. So for example, taxpayers are already spending more than $750 million to clean up lead contamination from just one industrial plant in Southern California. Nothing in Prop 45 requires that there be lower housing prices or lower utility bills or lower costs for consumers. There's nothing in the 41 pages there that actually mentions affordability. So

0: and start to say the truth, start to talk about the role that CEQA does play in making sure that California is a place that we want to live, that is this beautiful green and gold state. All right, so what are some other myths that you would like to bust? I will go on housing, because I think we talked a little bit about this before, which is housing, and the kind of housing that we want to see in the state of California has already largely been exempted from CEQA, right? The state legislature has responded to the housing crisis that we here in the state are confronting by doing things like SB 9, in which all property owners are able to have an ADU and then some on their property. So we're able to fast track these sort of low impact developments in areas that are already developed and get housing built. Same too with affordable housing. There are a ton of CEQA exemptions already in existence for affordable housing and for infill housing and for transit oriented developments, the kinds of housing that we need to get built in our urban areas to make a meaningful difference in affordability, in ensuring people have appropriate housing that is well serviced by facilities, by social services. We already have those CEQA exemptions. What isn't exempt are the kind of harebrained schemes like the California Forever, let's build a new city in the middle of nowhere. Elizabeth, California Forever might not be familiar to folks. Do you want to just talk about California Forever, the idea, and like how this sort of Prop 45 might enable those sort of wackadoo schemes?
1: Yeah, California Forever is a billionaire-backed development that is really just in the proposal stage right now, but they've been buying up land in Solano County and with the intention of building this city that they say will be completely reliant and provide both housing and jobs and everything under one roof. And that's why it's okay that it's sprawl development and it's not near anything and there's no public transit or access to anything. But of course, they were doing this behind closed doors for a while. They knew it wasn't going to be popular with the residents. And so when it came to light, there was a huge pushback from the community. And they said, we're not supportive of this. We would like to know a lot more information on what you're planning and how that would impact our own economy and our environment and all of that in our own jobs. So they've taken a back step. They realize that they have to do more in letting the community know. And part of that process is CEQA. So they're still preparing those documents. And once those become public, that is going to be a tool for the community and community groups to actually look at what specifically are they proposing and what will those impacts be and what are some project alternatives that potentially would have less impact on people and the environment. So yeah, I think California Forever is just one of many examples of kind of billionaire developers trying to push their vision for California forward without really asking questions or getting feedback from communities.
0: So I think that oftentimes when I'm looking at ballot measures, who supports a ballot measure can tell me a lot about whether or not I might support a ballot measure. So we've talked about the folks who are in support of Prop 45, that is California Chamber of Commerce. We have the California Forestry Association, basically every sort of industry advocacy group that you can think of, from wine growers to water associations, are in support, right? The folks who are dependent on resource extraction. Let's contrast that with folks in opposition to Prop 45. So we have the Center for Biological Diversity. We have groups like EPIC. We also have labor. Yeah, labor is in opposition to Prop 45. We have most, I'd say kind of the Democratic establishment or Democrats are coming out

0: in opposition. The California Democratic Party is opposed, California Young Democrats. We have faith-based groups here in California, groups like Green Faith, who are trying to align the concern for the natural environment with their faith. So I would encourage folks to check out who's on whose team. And I think that that might be a clear indicator of how you should vote. So if you want to do that, you can go on noprop45ca.com, check out the no side, or yes on prop45.com to look at the industry groups in support of gutting the natural environment.
1: Yeah, so we have over 360 organizations who are now all in opposition of Prop 45, and you can see them all listed out on that website. As you mentioned, the California Democratic Party is in opposition, and I was there at the meeting where they voted overwhelmingly to oppose. And also just wanted to flag that the gubernatorial candidate, Hilton, is supporting Prop 45.
0: Right. So my grandma used to say something, right? That you can tell a lot about a person by the company they keep. So maybe keep that in mind. All right. So Elizabeth, ballots are coming out soon. Do you have any other thoughts on Prop 45 that you think are important for voters as they sit down with a pen to fill out their ballot?
1: Yeah, I think we hit a lot of the important talking points, but just reiterating that CEQA is really a tool for communities to use to improve projects, not to prevent them. And I think that's one of the reasons that California is so unique. We have a thriving economy. This CEQA has not prevented us from developing and being a competitor in a lot of different industries. It's just made us better, and it's made us balance that with the goals of community health, sustainability, resiliency, and as we face climate change, and also protecting our natural world and our biodiversity. And that's what really makes us different. And I think that we should really invest in those systems and those tools that allow us to build a California that we're all proud of.
0: You know, I'm really sick of people with California bashing. I think that you make a really great point, right? California has the fourth largest economy in the world, right? We are bigger than the United Kingdom, India, France, Japan. We are just behind Germany and China. That's insane. Yeah. We have an economy that works. We have high housing prices in part because people want to move here. And people want to move here because of the stupendous natural environment that we've been able to shepherd through California's environmental laws. We've been the leader on environmental laws throughout our state's history. Our Clean Air Act, our Endangered Species Act, our California Environmental Quality Act were inspirations for the Federal Clean Air Act, the Federal Endangered Species Act, the Federal National Environmental Policy Act. These things have been to our benefit, not to our detriment. And this Ezra Klein abundance agenda thing that has become en vogue in the last couple of years is unfortunate. I think that there is an affordability issue here in the state of California.
1: Yes.
0: But I don't think that the answer to that is making data centers cheaper for billionaires to build.
1: Yeah, I mean, I definitely want to acknowledge we're not perfect. We definitely have opportunities to grow, and they're taking advantage of a true affordability crisis. So that's a very real reality that a lot of Californians are facing every day. But trickle-down economics is not going to solve that. And that's really handing out free giveaways to billionaires is not going to actually make the day-to-day expenses for Californians cheaper. And so I think we can do both. We can protect what we know works, and then we can also work to improve affordability for Californians in other ways.
0: So Elizabeth, you are hosting a webinar on Prop 45 later this month. Folks might want to tune into that. want to give us a little bit more details on the when, and you can find a link to this webinar to register for it on the Lost Coast Outpost. Look for the article here with this show.
1: Yeah, so next Thursday, September 24th at 6 p.m., we'll be hosting a virtual webinar. We'll have a couple more folks from the Center for Biological Diversity there to talk about what Prop 45 is and the potential harm it has, and also give a little bit more background on CEQA and how the center has used this to protect species and public health across California. At the end of the webinar, we'll also be linking some action items. So we're really counting down the days now. Ballots are going to be coming out the first week of October. So that means we really need to reach out to as many people as possible. So we are, with coordination with the campaign, going to be hosting some phone banking and text banking nights. And so that's this webinar will set you up for getting more involved in direct action to help oppose Prop 45.
0: Awesome. All right. Again, the link is in the show notes at thelostcoastoutpost.com. Elizabeth Reed Wainscoat, thank you so much for joining the Eco News Report.
1: Thank you for having me.
0: All right, listeners, join us again next week on this time and channel for more environmental news from the North Coast of California.
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0: If you are or know a U.S. military veteran, please help get the word out. 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
2: Hey, Mr. Pumpkin, come here for a minute. I swear, I just want to talk.
1: Well, that's going to make a good photo. The 7th Annual K Humpkin Pumpkin Carving Contest starts October 1st. Stay tuned for more details.

other. But if you ask me, I'd like to see y'all all come together. I say bury the hatchet, instead y'all raise it up. I say call off the dogs, then y'all whoop them up. But if you ask me, I'd like to see y'all all come together.

0: Hi, this is Nick from the Humboldt County Library. When I'm out dotting my Dewey Decimals, I'm listening to K-Hum.
1: The Badawat Wiyot in the ancestral Mad River Valley lived on active floodplains with seismically active watersheds for many thousands of years. These ancestors were always engaged in natural hazard mitigation. The ancestral Wiyot may simply have thought of risk assessment and hazard planning as exercising common sense, while modern-day Wiyot operate within a much more complex regulatory environment. Today, the Blue Lake Rancheria builds on those ancient practices with the same goal, to reduce damage and the loss of life resulting from disasters. When emergencies happen, preparation makes the difference. The Blue Lake Rancheria Office of Emergency Services offers many free, hands-on training opportunities for anyone in the community with no experience needed. These trainings are designed to give you and our communities the skills and confidence to step up when it matters the most. 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Our community is strongest when we're ready together. 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

You're just in between. Each and every day of the year is Halloween. Yeah, yeah. Hanging around, but you're not really there. You're hovering over your own old easy chair. Lord, I was hoping for heaven.

0: Hey, brah, this is Ansel from Arcata. You're listening to K-Hum. It's pretty chill.
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3: And today's KHUM kid is Sienna. Sienna is on her way out to Fieldbrook Elementary School. Sienna, your mom and dad want you to know that they are very proud of you and that they love you very much.
4: And just like that, Sienna became a KHUM kid. 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Got a Bruno Mars song that gets you going? Maybe a little Ella Langley, or how about some Lava Chicken for breakfast? Just call me in the booth, 707-232-5486. 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

0: Hi, this is Julie from the Mattole Valley Resource Center. 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
1: The Badawat Wiyot in the ancestral Mad River Valley lived on active floodplains with seismically active watersheds for many thousands of years. These ancestors were always engaged in natural hazard mitigation. The ancestral Wiyot may simply have thought of risk assessment and hazard planning as exercising common sense, while modern-day Wiyot operate within a much more complex regulatory environment. Today, the Blue Lake Rancheria builds on those ancient practices with the same goal, to reduce damage and the loss of life resulting from disasters. 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

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I'm Chaz Lewis. 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

0: This is Mark. Whenever I'm in the Aleutian Islands building traditional kayaks, I'm streaming my favorite DJs on KHUM.
1: If you are or know a U.S. military veteran, please help get the word out. The North Coast Stand Down is September 24th, 25th, and 26th at the Humboldt County Fairgrounds. 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

some drivers and their lights can be a hazard at night. Here's a fellow who won't switch from his bright beam.

The skies are charcoal gray. It's a dreary downtown day. But at the end of my 30-foot leash,

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1: The Badawat Wiyot in the ancestral Mad River Valley lived on active floodplains with seismically active watersheds for many thousands of years. These ancestors were always engaged in natural hazard mitigation. The ancestral Wiyot may simply have thought of risk assessment and hazard planning as exercising common sense, while modern-day Wiyot operate within a much more complex regulatory environment. Today, the Blue Lake Rancheria builds on those ancient practices with the same goal, to reduce damage and the loss of life resulting from disasters. 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
3: And today's K-Hum Kid is Sienna. Sienna's on her way out to Fieldbrook Elementary School. 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

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The man with the answers, I certainly ain't. 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But I can

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0: 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Hey, everybody behind the Redwood Curtain. 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

0: This is Dave, whether on a mountain or down by the sea, putting K-Home in my ears.
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